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2: 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Vladimir Guerrero Jr.
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0: When gambling starts to drown everything out, be the you that knows when to make a change. 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
1: From the National Newsroom of the Canadian Press, I'm John Kennedy. Economic growth in Canada stalled in the first quarter, leading to a second consecutive decline in real gross domestic product. Some experts say this meets some definitions for a technical recession. TD Bank economist Mark Erkelau said the StatCan report points to slack in the economy and adds that if price pressures do threaten to spread from the Iran war energy shock, that sluggishness could limit the overall inflationary impact, keeping the Bank of Canada on the sidelines for an interest rate hike. Conservative leader Pierre Poilievre believes Prime Minister Mark Carney's policies are to blame for Canada entering recession territory. Poilievre reacted to the latest Statistics Canada GDP report that says the economy contracted slightly for the second quarter in a row, a benchmark that some economists consider a technical recession. The opposition leader says there's nothing technical about rising mortgage delinquency rates, increased food bank usage, and five quarters of failing business investment. StatsCan mainly blames weakness in Canada's resource extraction industries and in construction activity for a 0.1% decline in real GDP in March. Prime Minister Mark Carney told Pope Leo XIV that Canada wants to lead internationally when it comes to responsible AI.
2: The Prime Minister's office says Carney talked to the pontiff about artificial intelligence, specifically how AI must serve humanity, starting with protecting individuals. The discussion came days after the Pope issued a document calling for robust regulation of artificial intelligence. The readout says Carney welcomed the Pope's leadership on the issue. Carney recently said the federal government will release its long-awaited national AI strategy next week. Brenda Molina Navidad, The Canadian Press.
1: As Ottawa appears to inch closer to a trade deal with India, Saskatchewan Premier Scott Moe says he hopes the agreement addresses punishing tariffs on pulse crops. But Moe says if the deal doesn't remove the duties, it's something his province can work around.
3: But if it's not in that deal, that is an environment that we'll have to work our way through, which is the environment we currently operate in. And we've had pulse tariffs come on and off over my time in this position and over my time in elected government.
1: Last year, India imposed a 30% levy on all imported yellow peas and 10% on lentils, causing Canadian exports of the crops to dampen. Calgary and communities to its west are preparing for rising river waters over the weekend. A melting snowpack and forecasted rains are expected to lift the Bow River and other streams to higher levels than normal. Calgary Fire Department Public Information Officer Alex Kwan says there are full-size trees being pushed along the river.
4: Our aquatic rescuers just finished up their training. We have a new group of water rescuers, so they're doing their evolutions, but they experienced very, very fast-moving water, very cold conditions. So that's part of the reason why we're issuing our boating advisory, just to keep people safe.
1: Kwan says crews are investigating one area east of downtown Calgary on Friday afternoon to see if someone in the water needed aid. This is the Canadian Press. In sports, the visiting Toronto Blue Jays erased a 5-0 deficit by scoring 4 runs in the 7th and 2 more in the 8th to beat the Baltimore Orioles 6-5. Kazuma Okamoto and Charles McAdoo each had 2-run homers for the Jays in the 7th inning, while Vladimir Guerrero Jr. had a 2-run double in the 8th to ignite the comeback. Delaney Bay Pridham missed a penalty late in the first half, but redeemed herself by scoring with 1 minute left in the second half to lift the visiting Ottawa Rapid to a 2-1 Northern Super League victory over the Halifax Tides today. Jalissa Harris gave the visitors a 1-0 lead in the 39th minute, while Julia Benatti of the Tides tied the game in the 71st minute, setting up Pridham's late heroics. For the fifth time in this year's NBA playoffs, a series is coming down to the ultimate game. San Antonio will visit the Oklahoma City Thunder tomorrow in Game 7 of the Western Conference Final. From the Canadian Press, I'm John Kennedy.
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party in here. Feet on the ground in North Carolina, home of the Eastern Conference Finals champion Carolina Hurricanes, blasting the Montreal Canadiens tonight, 6-1, 12-1 record going into the

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1: The producer of our morning show, the Drake Toll Show, Addie Bates, asked this question on our Westwood One Sports Night YouTube channel. How was your Friday? 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

Get ready for these rhymes. That's right. Hubert and Harper. Don't forget about those guys. That's the last time the Knicks are getting to

0: So is it four wins for San Antonio or one for San Antonio? Or three or four wins in the regular season for San Antonio against Oklahoma City, if we're counting?
1: I believe it's four.
0: Right. So then I've miscounted. I think it's seven wins for San Antonio to Oklahoma City's four now. And most of those wins been by double figures. So think that San Antonio is going to win the game, and we're not going to overanalyze the thing. I think it's because of Victor Wembanyama. But we're asking the question to you. We're asking, other than a Knicks title, what is the craziest thing you could see happening the rest of this year that could fall in line with what we've already seen in the first half of 2026? The Knicks getting to the final. Sam Darnold winning a Super Bowl. Indiana winning its first title in football. The Big Ten winning in both men's and women's basketball. 310-840-4910 if you want in. Mr. Realistic is in Massachusetts. How would you answer the question, Mr. Realistic?
2: Hey, I don't know. But I wanted to comment about the two guys who call up from Texas. I agree with them. God bless America.
0: Wait, what are we talking about? Oh, you're talking about the two guys who called about the Texas Rangers earlier?
2: Yeah,
0: I'm super pumped about
2: Rangers,
0: them.
2: They're going to the World Series along with the Red Sox. We got our tickets early and great seats.
0: Oh, my gosh. There you go. Mr. Realistic with a hot take. Wasn't ready for that. That, D-Day, appreciate the call, by the way, Mr. Realistic. Good to hear from you. The Texas Rangers won a title a few years ago with Bruce Bochy. And they kind of had this succession plan ready to go with Skip Schumacher. And it seems a lot of folks are high on the Texas Rangers nationwide, 300 markets across the country. I'm all about that. Might need to pay closer attention. Was a big fan of Skip Schumacher and him leading the way in Texas now. Something to be taken seriously, even if their record doesn't look that at the moment. But we are asking the question. That would be something viewed as shocking. Yeah, whoa, improbable. The Texas Rangers winning the World Series. 310-840-4910. Got an answer to that question we'll get to later this hour. We have more of your calls to address as well. But coming up, an all-time playoff run that deserves much more attention than it's getting right now. Keep it here on Westwood One Sports Night.
3: The two best words in sports. Game 7. Thunder. Spurs. Wemby versus SGA. One more time. An entire season comes down to this. Tomorrow night, winner advances to the NBA Finals. Westwood One Sports.
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2: Now this update from the Canadian Press. Foreign Affairs Minister Anita Anand welcomed the Chinese Foreign Minister to Ottawa today for the first visit by a Chinese Foreign Minister in a decade. Anand says Canada wants to boost its exports to China by 50% by 2030 while still protecting national security and Canadian values. Conservative leader Pierre Poilievre says Prime Minister Mark Carney's policies are to blame for Canada entering recession territory. Finance Minister François-Philippe Champagne says he remains confident about the Canadian economy, but Poilievre is skeptical. As Ottawa appears to be inching closer to a trade deal with India, Saskatchewan's premier says he hopes the agreement addresses the punishing tariffs on pulse crop.

0: It's Free for All Friday. 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
1: Before we tell you who the Oklahoma City in hockey is shaping up to be, let's go 310-840-4910 to another Free for All Friday phone call. You steer the ship this hour and this hour only. We appreciate you starting your weekend with us the right way. Let's go to one of our OG legends, Alan, calling in Toronto. Alan, we have our Stanley Cup matchup. My Carolina Hurricanes are facing John Tortorella's Las Vegas Golden Knights. What most interests you about that cup final?
2: Hats off to John Tortorella. He's 19 wins, 4 losses, and 1 overtime loss. Since taking over from Bruce Cassidy on March the 29th, 8 games with 8 games remaining in the season. And he

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It's here. The Ford, it's a big deal. Not yet. 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Oh, guys, just wait. 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

0: best words in sports. Game 7. Thunder. Spurs. Wemby versus SGA. One more time. An entire season comes down to this. Tomorrow night, winner advances to the NBA Finals. Westwood One Sports.
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15: Now this update from the Canadian press. Foreign Affairs Minister Anita Anand welcomed the Chinese Foreign Minister to Ottawa today for the first visit by a Chinese Foreign Minister in a decade. Anand says Canada wants to boost its exports to China by 50% by 2030 while still protecting national security and Canadian values. Conservative leader Pierre Poilievre says Prime Minister Mark Carney's policies are to blame for Canada entering recession territory. Finance Minister François-Philippe Champagne says he remains confident about the Canadian economy, but Poilievre is skeptical. As Ottawa appears to be inching closer to a trade deal with India, Saskatchewan's premier says he hopes the agreement addresses the punishing tariffs on pulse crops. Scott Moe says if the deal doesn't remove the duties, it's something his province can work around. Meanwhile, the cost for hosting the FIFA World Cup in Vancouver has risen roughly 22%.

0: John Kennedy.
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2: Alice Cooper, ultimate shock rocker, holds snakes, wears makeup, elaborate horror-themed stage shows, drank case of beer a day, didn't think it was a problem, damaged pancreas and liver, came close to death, wife sent him to hospital for rehab, never had craving for alcohol again. Alice Cooper, sober since 1982.
1: Maybe it's time to change your tune. 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
1: Less than 6 months after knee surgery, Patrick Mahomes is already back throwing at OTAs. But will the three-time Super Bowl MVP be fully ready for the Chiefs opener against Denver? Westwood One Sports.
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0: much. She writes beautiful children's books. My Heart Fills with Happiness was given to every child in grade one in 2019. How to Be Kind as well. And this is a book for someone who's not interested in a novel or a big, thick book. It's a series of reflections, pearls of wisdom about how to find love and gratitude and pay attention to the small things. You can just read a little page a day. It's perfect for that.
1: Love the cover,
0: too. Check out the cover. It's so beautiful, Tim. It's so beautiful.
1: Lying, Stealing, and Other Ways to Save the Planet is our last one.
0: Curtis Campbell, he is a writer for young adults. So at Another Story, we sell a lot of books to kids and to young adults, and we have to make sure that kids and young adults are reading. So this is a very funny book. The main character is a gay journalist who's writing about how to save the nature preserve that his grandfather founded decades ago. He's a bit angry, he's upset about climate change, and he wants to save the world.
1: Isn't it inspiring that you're getting young readers through the store?
0: Oh man, it makes me so happy when I see young kids writing it, like reading and also writing. But it's the best thing to see kids picking up a book and excited.
1: Those are six that you chose.
0: Yeah.
1: So many that you could have brought.
0: Oh, I could have brought so many.
1: Yeah, how did you choose these six?
0: Well, I wanted to have some small presses. You know, we have some great small Canadian presses here in Canada. So Curtis Campbell's is Anik Press and Monique Gray Smith is House of Anansi. So I wanted to make sure we had our small independent presses represented. I wanted Canadian writers and I wanted a bit of something for everyone.
1: Andrew, thank you so much.
0: Well, thanks for having me.
1: Thanks for doing this. Where can we follow you or where can we follow the shop?
0: So Another Story's in Roncesvalles near Hyde Park.
1: Yeah.
0: We are online at anotherstory.ca. We're on Instagram, Another Story Bookshop. And you can check out our great events program on Eventbrite, anotherstorybookshop.eventbrite.ca.
1: But no matter where you are, right across the country, find that independent bookstore in your city, your town, your hamlet, wherever, and go in there and grab a book. And there's an inspiring individual just like Andrew in those shops.
0: Thanks, Tim.
1: Thanks so much.
0: Thank you.
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10: 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Our next guest had the honor of showcasing the world's best cheeses. 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
4: Good morning. It's Saturday, May the 30th. I'm Marshall Crocker. Here's what's making news this hour. The Democratic Republic of the Congo is now calling for additional support to stop the growing Ebola outbreak as health authorities in that area of Africa struggle to contain the growing disease.
5: A warning for motorcyclists on the province's roads.
6: Six people have died already.
5: Police blame aggressive riding and speeding.
7: We haven't had an air quality alert yet, but you know it's coming. New research out of UW is showing how air pollution is impacting our lives and how it may change the way we enjoy the outdoors in the summer.
8: Once a ranger, always a ranger. Those words are heard often around the Kitchener Memorial Auditorium, and maybe they really mean something.
9: The Memorial Cup Final is set, and so is the Stanley Cup Final. The Blue Jays survived the Orioles, and the Kitchener Panthers get back to winning Sport to 15.
4: 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Time for Rogers Xfinity Internet traffic and weather together on the ones. Good morning to Jen Tan.
10: Good morning to you too, Marshall. 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Your in-town drive is looking pretty nice and calm on this warm and beautiful Saturday morning. No collisions or slowdowns to warn you about. At this time, your area highways are all looking good as well as you drive your way on Highway 85. That's from Elmira to Waterloo in both directions. No delay so far on Highway 7 between Kitchener and Guelph, both east and westbound lanes looking great. Also, Highway 78 looking smooth from Kitchener to New Hamburg and no major issues right now on Highway 8. And looking at the 401, the westbound lane showing no problems right now from Mississauga from Milton, but just watch out for some moderate delays as you approach Highway 6 North. There's an ongoing road construction along that stretch, so just be mindful of that. Traffic eases as you approach Cambridge en route, goes all the way through Woodstock. The eastbound 401 looking clear from Woodstock here within the region as you pass the 6s and all the way there to Mississauga. But if you do spot traffic problems, you can call us hands-free at Star 401. 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And now the latest from 570 meteorologist Carl Lamb.
11: It's a sunny Saturday across the region. We'll have a high of 18 degrees, and there is that northeasterly wind around 20 kilometers per hour. Gusts could reach 40 at times. And then for tonight, it is clear, and we're dropping down to a low of 7. Your high for today is 18.
4: Outside our studio at the Boardwalk in Kitchener, it is 8 degrees with beautiful sunny skies as you kick off your Saturday morning. We'll have another check on traffic and weather together in less than 10 minutes. 570 News Time is 7:02. Well, the World Health Organization Director General Tedros Adhanom Ghebreyesus in the capital of the Democratic Republic of the Congo is calling for greater support to help control the Ebola outbreak as it outpaces the global response. Health authorities there and in neighboring countries have been scrambling to contain the disease. Here's Tedros Adhanom Ghebreyesus with a plea.
12: Ask the international community to increase their support. So the health workers get the supplies, the protective measures they need. And they are protected, because without health workers, it will be very difficult then to help.
4: And back home in Canada, Canada Post workers are set to wrap up voting on new tentative agreements after more than 2 years of labor strife. Don Mitchell with the Canadian Press has more.
13: 55,000 union members began voting in April on a five-year contract, which includes wage increases of 6.5% and 3% in the first 2 years. The Canadian Union of Postal Workers says it expects to release results of the vote on Monday. Canada Post and the union have long sparred over wages and structural changes to the Postal Service, with workers having taken to the picket line on multiple occasions throughout the bargaining process. On Friday, the Postal Service reported it had lost $205 million before taxes in the first quarter of the year. Don Mitchell, the Canadian Press.
4: And Prime Minister Mark Carney told Pope Leo the Fourth.

0: Now the 570 News Radio Enpro gas price update. Roger McKnight of Enpro says the price went up 2 cents at midnight to $1.72.9 a liter at most stations. Coming up in 60 seconds, traffic and weather together. 570 News time is 9:10.
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0: com. And now the latest from 570 meteorologist Carl Lim.
1: Temperatures are a little cool today with a high of 18 degrees, but don't worry, there's a lot of sunshine as high pressure is firmly in charge and northeasterly winds around 20 kilometers per hour. Gusts could be upwards of 40. And then for tonight, we're down to a low of 7. For tomorrow, sunshine once again and very comfortable with a high of 21 tomorrow and then down to 9 degrees tomorrow night. Your high for today is 18.
2: And outside our studio at the Boardwalk in Kitchener, bright and sunny skies and 12 degrees. We'll have another check of traffic and weather together for you in less than 10 minutes. Well, a signature swing from Vlad Jr. helped lift the Jays to another comeback win Friday night. And as 570's J.J. Evison tells us about Toronto's search for a fifth straight victory this afternoon in Baltimore.
3: The Blue Jays head into game 3 of their 4-game series in Baltimore this afternoon, riding a high and maybe their biggest swing of the season from Vladimir Guerrero Jr. Down 5-0 Friday night, Toronto stormed back for a dramatic 6-5 win at Camden Yards, capped by Guerrero Jr.'s go-ahead 2-run double in the 8th. The 110-mile-an-hour rocket snapped weeks of visible frustration for the Jays slugger, who admitted afterwards he's still searching for the swing that fully gets him going. Toronto has now won 4 straight in 8 of its last 10 games, climbing back to the 500 mark for the first time since early April. 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From the Sports Center, I'm J.J. 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
2: 12 degrees and sunny skies at the Boardwalk in Kitchener. I'm Marshall Crocker. Here's what's making news right now. The World Health Organization's Director General urges the globe for more assistance in quelling the Central African Ebola outbreak, saying global support has yet to catch up with the virus. And Mark Carney and the federal government are under fire, as many critics believe recent policy changes will push Canada's climate goals beyond their 2030 due dates as per the Paris Agreement. Coming up after sports, we'll take a look back at the top moments and highlights from the Mike Farwell Show this past week. Five 70 News time is 9:45. Time for sports, brought to you by J.J. Evison.
3: All right, defenseman Landon Dupont scored twice in his return from injury as Everett breezed by Chicoutimi 6-1 to book a rematch with the Kitchener Rangers in the Memorial Cup final, Kitchener beating Everett 6-2 in their last meeting. The puck drops at 7 tomorrow night, and Mike Farwell and Josh Piercy will have the call right here on 570 News Radio. To the Stanley Cup playoffs, the Canadiens' playoff run is over after a dominant performance from Carolina Friday night. The Hurricanes beat Montreal 6-1 to advance to the Stanley Cup final against Vegas, which begins on June 2nd. Moving to baseball, Evan Elliott earned the win for the Kitchener Panthers last night. Elliott tossed 6 innings of 1-run ball while striking out 7 in Kitchener's 5-1 win over Chatham-Kent. The Panthers take on the Royals at 2 this afternoon, looking to string together a win streak. In the majors, Toronto pulled off another dramatic comeback victory. Rookie Charles McAdoo homered in his major league debut before Vladimir Guerrero Jr. capped the rally in a 6-5 win over Baltimore. The Jays and Orioles go again at 4:05, and you can catch it right here.

0: with J.D. Power about the key factors driving the increases in consumer consideration.
1: EV consideration or net consideration is up 6 percentage points to 34%. Quite a big move from a year-over-year perspective. In terms of sustainability, a fluid marketplace at the moment for sure, as long as manufacturers are continue to introduce more affordable products in the EV space in Canada, as long as fuel prices remain where they are, as long as there are appropriate incentives in place, either provincially or federally, this improvement year over year does feel more sustainable.
0: So what are the toughest obstacles standing in the way of wider EV adoption in Canada?
1: In Canada, I guess the toughest one to solve would be, winter. A year ago, when we published this study, if you were to ask me the same question then, I would have said overall affordability would be the toughest for policymakers and automakers to overcome. And just a year later, affordability doesn't even hit the top three reasons for EV non-consideration this year. And so quite a bit of progress has been made on that front alone in the last 12 months.
0: With your weekend business report, I'm Tim Demopoulos.
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17: Good morning. It is Saturday, May the 30th. I'm Marshall Crocker. Here's what's making news this hour. Police are urging you to keep an eye out after a recent pair of Kitchener scams. An investigation now suggests two different scams from May were perpetrated by the same suspects.
18: A warning for motorcyclists on the province's roads.
19: Six people have died already.
18: Police blame aggressive riding and speeding.
20: We haven't had an air quality alert yet, but you know it's coming. New research out of UW is showing how air pollution is impacting our lives and how it may change the way we enjoy the outdoors in the summer.
21: Once a ranger, always a ranger. Those words are heard often around the Kitchener Memorial Auditorium, and maybe they really mean something.
22: The Memorial Cup Final is set, and so is the Stanley Cup Final. The Blue Jays survived the Orioles, and the Kitchener Panthers get back to winning 4-15.
17: 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Time for Rogers Xfinity Internet traffic and weather together on the ones. Good morning to you, Jen Tan.
23: Good morning to you too, Marshall. This update brought to you by Belcher Nursery. Starting off with your in-town drive right now, heavy delays on Queen Street South and King Street East in Kitchener. Also delays on Westmount Road South and Herb Street West in Waterloo. And moderate to heavy delays on King Street North and Weber Street North at the moment. For your area highways, a few spotty delays on Victoria Street North and Highway 7 to Guelph. Moderate delays on Highway 8 between Knapsager Road and New Hamburg. But Highway 85 still looking clear. Also Highway 78. And moving on to the 401, a significant delay so far on the westbound lane from Mississauga, also in Milton for the sixes. Here within the region and right on to Woodstock, the eastbound 401 from Woodstock moving up to speed. Moderate delays past Cambridge en route through Highway 6 South. Milton still looking clear all the way to Mississauga. But if you do spot traffic problems, you can call us hands-free at Star 401. Looking to create a new garden or fill an empty space? Take out Belgian Nursery's Perennial Center to find thousands of plants for sunny or shady gardens. Belgian Nursery, Highway 7, just east of Breslau. And now the latest from 570 meteorologist Carl Lamb.
3: It's a sunny Saturday across the region. We'll have a high of 18 degrees, and there is that northeasterly wind around 20 kilometers per hour. Gusts could reach 40 at times. And then for tonight, it is clear, and we're dropping down to a low of 7. Your high for today is 18.
17: Here at the Boardwalk in Kitchener, the temperature continues to climb. We're now up to 14 degrees. Bright and sunny skies to open up your weekend. We'll have another check of traffic and weather together in less than 10 minutes. 570 News Time, 10:02. An investigation by Waterloo Police has now suggested two Kitchener scams this May were performed by the same suspects. Earlier this month, police were informed of a scam whereby fake home renovators left a deconstructed roof unfinished with no communication to the victims. After being scammed out of money for the unfinished repairs, the same victims were then defrauded out of money once again. This time on May 26th, fake police officers stole cash from the victims as they claimed to be investigating the previous fraud case. Region police believe the two acts were the result of the same group of suspects who they are now looking to identify. Members of the public are reminded that police will never request cash from you for interrogative purposes. Anybody with information on that case should contact police. And internationally, World Health Organization Director General Tedros Adhanom Ghebreyesus is in the capital of the Democratic Republic of the Congo, calling for greater international support to help control the Ebola outbreak as it outpaces the current global response. Health authorities there and in neighboring countries have been scrambling to contain the disease. Here's Tedros Adhanom Ghebreyesus with a plea.
7: Ask the international community to increase their support. So the health workers get the supplies, the protective measures they need, and they are protected, because without health workers, it will be very difficult then to help.
17: Canada Post workers are set to wrap up voting on new tentative agreements after more than 2 years of labor strife. Don Mitchell with the Canadian Press has more.
10: 55,000 union members began voting in April on a five-year contract, which includes wage increases of 6.5% and 3% in the first 2 years. The Canadian Union of Postal Workers says it expects to release results of the vote on Monday. Canada Post and the union have long sparred over wages and structural changes to the Postal Service, with workers having taken to the picket line on multiple occasions throughout the bargaining process. On Friday, the Postal Service reported it had lost $205 million before taxes in the first quarter of the year. Don Mitchell, The Canadian Press.
17: Transport Canada says Canadians claimed more than $122 million in federal subsidies for new electric vehicles since Ottawa reintroduced its rebate program in February. David Augustine with The Canadian Press has more.
11: Many car dealers say they're still waiting to get the funds they're owed. Ottawa published the database for the new electronic vehicles affordability program, and it shows just over 24,000 claims were recorded. It doesn't yet have a breakdown of the dollar amount per claim due to a technical glitch. But the Canadian Auto Dealers Association says many dealerships still have not been reimbursed under the new program, which is set up so dealers apply the rebate on the final bill and seek reimbursement from Ottawa. Now, a spokesperson for the association told the Canadian Press that some dealers' rebate claims have been denied due to typos on claim forms, such as entering a sale date before the program's launch. David Augustine, The Canadian Press.
17: You're listening to 570 News Radio, all news weekend mornings. Provincial police are out with some startling statistics about the safety of motorcyclists. 570 Charlene Close joins us with the story.
18: OPP Sergeant Kerry Schmidt says six people have died already in motorcycle crashes this season.
16: The common causes of motorcycle crashes: loss of control and speed too fast for conditions or exceeding the speed limit.
18: And we've all seen them, riders weaving through traffic.
16: We get lots of complaints for aggressive motorcycles, and that is also one of the leading causes of reasons why people lose their lives.
18: Schmidt is telling drivers of cars to constantly check your blind spot before changing lanes. I'm Charlene Close.
17: 570 News Time, 10:06. New research from the University of Waterloo is sounding the alarm about the effects of air pollution on people's health and how it could impact how Canadians enjoy summer in the future. 570's Matt Hutchison with the story.
20: air quality alerts are a relatively new phenomenon, especially here in Canada, where experts consider the overall air quality to be very good. But changing climate is creating conditions that worsen air quality, pushing it to unhealthy levels more often. Rebecca Sari, Associate Professor and Canada Research Chair in Global Change, Atmosphere, and Health at the University of Waterloo, was a guest on the Mike Farwell Show and explained how poor air quality will affect our day-to-day lives.
0: In our research recently, we've been looking at how it affects simple things like our decisions to go out.

0: is a U.S. official says the military has stopped another merchant vessel trying to break through the American blockade of Iranian ports. RCMP have charged a man and a woman with an alleged kidnapping in Nova Scotia. Police say it was reported Wednesday that the pair had abducted a man they knew from a home in an area about 80 kilometers north of Halifax and were traveling in a car.
1: While a search for the vehicle was ongoing, police noticed a motorcycle at the home of the victim and pulled it over on a nearby street. They learned the motorcycle driver had stopped to help the kidnapping victim, who was riding as a passenger and had minor injuries. The suspects were arrested a couple hours later, with the man suffering from a gunshot wound police say happened before they were involved. Devin Stevens, The Canadian Press.
0: Canada Post workers are set to wrap up voting on new tentative agreements after more than 2 years of labor strife.
2: 55,000 union members began voting in April on a five-year contract, which includes wage increases of 6.5% and 3% in the first 2 years. The Canadian Union of Postal Workers says it expects to release results of the vote on Monday. Canada Post and the union have long sparred over wages and structural changes to the Postal Service, with workers having taken to the picket line on multiple occasions throughout the bargaining process. On Friday, the Postal Service reported it had lost $205 million before taxes in the first quarter of the year. Don Mitchell, The Canadian Press.
0: This is The Canadian Press. In sports, the NHL's Montreal Canadiens bowed out of the Eastern Conference Final in five games with a 6-1 loss to the Carolina Hurricanes. Canadiens defenseman Lane Hudson reflected on a successful season that ended in disappointment for a young group on the upswing.
3: Proud of the group. I'll look forward to starting the journey again.
0: Carolina will face the Vegas Golden Knights in the Stanley Cup Final beginning Tuesday. In MLB action, the Toronto Blue Jays will be going for a fifth straight win tonight when they send right-hander Trey Savage to the hill to face the Baltimore Orioles in the third set of their four-game series. Canada has unveiled its 26-player roster for this summer's World Cup. Head coach Jesse Marsh says it could be the strongest squad the nation has ever put together.
4: We should be really proud as Canadians of what we have here, and we should celebrate this team and be ready for them to now put on some really good performances.
0: Canada will kick off the tournament in Toronto on June 12th. From the Canadian Press, I'm Brenda Molina Navidad.
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10: Hot and testy in Kananaskis, as the Carney Liberals prepare to lose an MP. 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I'm Rob Snow.
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10: Premier's in a spat as a Liberal bids adieu. It's anything but boring in Canadian politics these days. Let's start in Kananaskis, where the Western Canadian premiers were meeting, and Alberta's separation and an October referendum loomed large and led to a tense exchange between the Alberta premier, Danielle Smith, and the NDP premier, Manitoba, Wab Kanew. At issue, the so-called duty to consult First Nations on any attempt to pull a province out of Confederation. A recent court ruling in Alberta tossed the Alberta separatist petition over the Alberta government's failure to consult First Nations. The move by Premier Smith to hold a referendum this fall on holding a future and binding referendum on separation is seen by some as a way around that court ruling, but Premier Smith doesn't see it that way.
12: We think that the duty to consult is meant to be looked at through a lens of major projects, and we take that very seriously. We had an Indigenous roundtable yesterday where I shared with the

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battles. But it is certainly a moment in time where, you know, our armed forces are looking at their stocks of what they have and what they need, and they're running pretty darn low after years of bungled procurement. And I think that's really the sticking point for Canadians, right? Is, you know, how many times have they listened to politicians step to the mic and announce significant investments in helicopters or submarines or planes or otherwise? And then, you know, by the time their children are graduated from, you know, college or university and are into the workforce, finally those things show up. So I think Canadians are supportive, but they want to see the results and they want to see them quick. The other piece on this very, very briefly is, you know, a lot of this is dual use investment too, right? So I think there's

0: see online. Doctors in this report say they are flooded with children suffering from anxiety, depression, body dysmorphia, eating disorders because of what they call compulsive comparison. They are compulsively comparing themselves to the so-called perfection that they see on social media, and it is seriously harming their health. Screen time is causing a dramatic increase in myopia. It's making billions of people short-sighted. Already in South Korea, the situation is so bad, 96% of 19-year-old males are short-sighted. UK has the same trend, and I don't doubt for a minute it's probably the case here too. Then there's the sexualization and exploitation of our children. Clinicians reporting that young girls are self-harming because they are seeking validation from men online who have a fetish for that sort of thing. Extreme examples of addiction. One child developed bed sores, wouldn't get out of bed. All she wanted to do was scroll, do the infinite scroll. This very prestigious group wants government regulation, age verification. You must be this old to use this device and to access this social media platform. They are calling on the government to ban social media platforms from using what these researchers are calling addictive design, autoplay, infinite scroll, algorithmic amplification should all be banned. There should be curfews. You can't access social media or your smartphone late at night. There should be national standards. Smartphones should be banned in every classroom. And they want public awareness campaigns similar to those that we ran for decades about the dangers of smoking and not wearing a seatbelt. They are saying that the medical community has never been more united around an issue like this since the crackdown on smoking and since the move to make seatbelts mandatory. And that's what they want governments to do when it comes to social media. Come on. You wouldn't give your child a cigarette and say, light up, Johnny. And you wouldn't let your children ride in your vehicle without saying, buckle up. The thinking here is, why do we let our children use smartphones for hours and hours and hours and hours a day? Hours and hours a day they spend on social media, using products that are harming them. Regulate, educate. Where do you come down on this? Where do you stand on it? 1-833-668-2577. Should we regulate access to social media? It's Talkback on News Radio.
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6: Yes, it is. All our phone lines available right now.

In fact, in London yesterday in the UK, you had family members of children, like a dozen family members of children, children who died because of the harms of social media. And they're standing outside the Prime Minister's residence at 10 Downing, and they're holding the pictures of their dead children. And they're demanding that the government do something about this, regulate social media. And the Prime Minister, the embattled Prime Minister of the UK, met with them and said he would in a matter of weeks, not months. What I want to get at is, should we do the same thing here? Is it time for the Canadian government to seriously think about regulating access to social media and smartphones for children because they are products that are harmful to children's health? Would you say yes? We regulate, they compare it to smoking cigarettes. It's every bit as bad as smoking cigarettes. It's every bit as harmful as not wearing a seatbelt in a car.

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2: Okay, flight leaves at 17:35. Airline says 3 hours early. That's 14:35. At eastbound traffic on the 401, that's 100, maybe 130 minutes. So I leave at 12:55. Oh, and at 25 for parking and maybe 30 for customs.
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4: So there is a new report, and it compares the need for government regulation of smartphones, social media for children, to seatbelts and when seatbelts became mandatory, or how age restrictions were put in place to buy cigarettes. We did that in the name of public health, in the name of saving lives and protecting children. What about the same application to access social media? What about the same sort of government regulation with social media platforms or smartphone usage? 1-833-668-2577. Your thoughts, please. We've heard it already. No, I'm not in favor of more government regulation. That's my job as a parent. Where do you stand on this most important issue? I feel like I read reports like this. I feel like we're just sleepwalking into a catastrophe, in all honesty. It's just, I'm so passionate about this issue. Neil in Halifax.

children's access to social media, or does that remain in the domain of the parent? That is the parent's responsibility. You can read this report for yourself. I would encourage you to do so. It's very easy to find. It's called Growing Up in an Online World, a national consultation, again, done by the Academy of Medical Royal Colleges. And some of it, I have to say, is rather hair-raising. 1-833-668-2577. Let me offer you up some of what was found in the and reported in this study. And again, what they did, they talked to thousands of doctors. Family doctors, child psychologists, child psychiatrists, pediatricians, people who are other types of experts in childhood mental health and development. And they ask, what are you seeing? What are you seeing in your practice? What do you come across in the run of a week? And I'm telling you, folks, it's crazy how bad it is. The scope of the issue, they call it a public health emergency. For example, they surveyed 300 of these healthcare professionals, and they asked, in the last 3 months, how often have you seen a child in your office and suspected that their issue was related to screen time and the use of mobile devices? And more than a third said, I see that multiple times a week. 34%. So I see that multiple times a week in my office. Multiple times a week. It's happening all the time. Another 30% said at least once a week. So you have 64% saying at least once a week, sometimes multiple times a week. A child comes to see me because of health issues related to screen time and social media. Imagine if this was any other product. Would we say, yeah, that's fine. We don't need to regulate that. We don't need to regulate that. Thousands of children showing up in medical offices across the country with issues related to screen time. No need to regulate an industry like that. We can have the Wild West that we have now. Think about the strain that must put on the healthcare system. All of these people suffering from all of it, and children suffering from these issues related to access on social media, compulsive use of social media. I'm going to warn you. Some of the details in this report, they are graphic. They are graphic. They don't hold back. I want to warn you. Okay. Some of it's uncomfortable to hear, but I think you should know about it. Quote, a 10-year-old boy who was addicted to social media became so obsessed with gore that he killed a pigeon and killed the family pet and cut open his own arm to see blood vessels, according to the boy's GP. Here's another one right from this report. Quote, a 14-year-old boy amputated his own finger, and according to the clinician treating him, he plans to go further. That was according to a child psychiatrist. More examples. Children between the ages of 14 and 17 sharing graphic images and videos of child sexual abuse. They are distributing child pornography and probably don't think anything of it. In the UK, they have something called Child and Adolescent Mental Health Services as part of the universal healthcare system in the UK. According to the staff who work there, this is what they've seen. Children who have committed suicide after viewing content online, children joining virtual suicide packs with other children online, children threatening to kill family members after watching violent videos online, children overdosing after doing TikTok challenges. One child at school videoed while using the washroom at the school. The video is shared with thousands of other students in the school. Now the child doesn't want to go to school anymore. Children being groomed to make sexually explicit content for money. And according to the report, 13 is now the average age of children viewing hardcore pornography on social media platforms. 13. And are we going to sit here and say, that's fine. Don't need to regulate that. Just leave that up to the parents. This is what is happening.

From the National Newsroom of the Canadian Press, I'm Don Mitchell. Voting will officially wrap up today on a new tentative deal for Canada Post workers. After more than 2 years of labor strife, about 55,000 union members have been voting since April 20th on a 5-year contract.

before the game on Sunday evening. I'll bet you they just take a day where it's not hockey at all, and they would deserve it. So we're going to talk to Mike Farwell from Kelowna coming up at 11 o'clock this morning. We'll get the updates on, you know, what the team's doing, what the team's been doing, what's Mike been doing, the status of Christian Humphreys, all kinds of things we can talk to Mike about, get an update on the Rangers. I was going to say get the hype going, but I don't think we need to get more hype going. I think we're hyped up and ready for the Kitchener Rangers in the Memorial Cup final against somebody on Sunday. So it's not about that. It's just to sort of keep the chat going and keep it all alive for just a wonderful week at this time of year for Kitchener Rangers to be able to talk Rangers hockey, Memorial Cup involving the Rangers and all that. It's just fantastic. And lucky for me to be able to fill in for Mike during this very exciting week. And specifically, I'm here because, of course, Mike is away with the team. He's far, far away in Kelowna, and a nice place to be. All credits, maybe not to their hockey team, but certainly to their city. Fabulous place. Everybody says so. So, three more sleeps till game day. So we'll cover that on this morning's show. We're also going to talk summer. We've had some summer weather finally this week. Good. What a beautiful day it is today. Just a very nice, boy, if it could be like this every day, it's the perfect kind of summer day. Not too hot, not too cool, just nice, nice. But the people at the Weather Network, you may have heard the story yesterday on 570 News, have released their summer forecast. And the Weather Network, and I think meteorologists in general, they have something called meteorological summer and meteorological fall and everything. So I think their summer is June, July, August. And then the fall is September, October, November. Winter is December, January, February. Spring is March, April, May. So I know we're, you know, first official day of summer is the 21st, the summer solstice, all that kind of stuff. Fall is like in the 20th of September, somewhere in there. So and that's fine. I understand that, you know, you're going to watch the world rotate and go around the earth and do all these kinds of things. But I like the idea of the meteorological seasons, because that's what we feel. We kind of feel that summer is June, July, August, not third week of June till third week of September. You know what I mean? Anyway, so they predict, at least for our part of the world, maybe not a sizzler of a summer, as they say. They say more of a simmer in the summer. So that's going to be one of our summer topics today on the program. Let me check. I want to say it's 10 o'clock. I want to check on that. I should know that off the top of my head, but I don't. Pardon me. Oh, 10:30 this morning. Okay. For Michael Carter, the meteorologist from the Weather Network, to talk about the official Weather Network summer forecast. Speaking of summers, also yard sales. Really, really, I guess they're all year round, but in the spring and summer and fall, especially summer, is when we see more yard sales popping up, garage sales, what have you. And I've never been able in my life to pass a yard sale. When I had a car, I'd be driving around the neighborhood and suddenly why is my car going on this street? Why is it pulling over to the right? Oh, there's a yard. It's like my car knew where to find yard sales, even without me. It's like it had some self-driving yard sale detection unit. I'm serious, man. I would just come across yard sales, and I love them. Now, I've collected a lot of stuff at yard sales over the years. Over the last couple of years, I've also done a couple of purges of stuff where finally it's like, okay, enough is enough, man. Get rid of this stuff. Most recently, all my CDs. That was painful, but I did it. Got rid of all of those. And just general tchotchkes and knickknacks and whatever. I've purged a lot of that stuff, and actually not all of it, put some away in storage. And I've realized many times that all the stuff that I bought at yard sales will one day make a very nice yard sale. That's really all it's going to be, is somebody's going to say, hey, there's some neat stuff.

stuff here. Yeah, I've collected the neat stuff at yard sales over the years, and they've occupied places in my home on shelves and on desks and tables, and now in a storage bin, and eventually for a yard sale that's going to be some pretty cool knickknacks. Anyway, yard sales. There is a woman who's come up with a yard sale app to make it easier for people to find yard sales. And her name is Caitlin McGee. She's from London. And the app is called Yardly. Now, it's not readily available. She's in this. You can find it, and you can download it, and you can use Yardly to find yard sales. And it's not just the London area, but it primarily started there, and now it's expanding. And of course, she wants to go nationwide and be available on, you know, Google Apps and all these kinds of things. So she's growing her little home business, which is her app, which is, because we can do it now. We can do it, especially with the help of AI. It's like, well, I don't know how to build an app. I don't know how to write code. I don't know how to, there are softwares, and there's AI that can help you do that. So that's one of the things they first said about AI is computer programmers and things. Well, we need those when AI can just write all the code for us. And AI, write me some code and build me an app for yard sales. Now, I don't think it was that simple for Caitlin, but certainly we're going to talk to her. I'm so interested in this because I love yard sales and I love trying to find them. And the thing about Caitlin, by the way, is she doesn't see an end to that kind of stuff, you know, where you go down to the drugstore and you buy the big, what's it called? I just lost the name of it. The big piece of board, paper, cardboard that you buy in all colors. You always bought it for kids' projects at school. And you, oh my goodness, isn't this silly? I've blanked on the name of that thing. But anyway, you buy those and you buy the big markers, yard sale, Saturday, 8 till noon, 23 Oak Street, you know, and you hang it up on the poles and tape it up, and then it rains and your sign is in tatters and it blows down the street. And I just love that. I love that whole thing. I love that whole thing. Yard sales, garage sales, in buildings, estate sales, flea markets, a lot of that stuff now taken away by your Kijijis and your eBays and your Facebook Marketplace. I know a lot of people just use those now, but there's just something about put all my stuff out in the driveway and see who comes by, see who gives me what, you know? I actually have a collection of about 40 vintage cameras that if people come over, I've got them in a big shelving unit on display, and they kind of look nice. And that's why I started collecting them, because I thought they looked cool. And they all work if you could ever buy film. You know, you just can't find film for these things. But I have some even with vintage flash bulbs and stuff. Anyway, a lot of different vintage cameras, and including a few movie cameras. And I started my collection because, A, I always liked them. And then I started to see them at garage sales and yard sales. And I was like, how much is this? And it's like $3. I'll give you two. Okay. You know, you got to do that. And lo and behold, before you knew it, I had 10 and I had 15 and 20 and I've sort of peaked out at 40. I really don't need any more, but I love them. And people see them if they come over and they go, wow, you got a lot of cameras. That's cool. That's a lot of beautiful vintage cameras. And I'm like, yeah, that is worth dozens of dollars because that's all they're worth. I bought them for $2. I could maybe sell them for $5, but that's about it. You know, it's not a profit center. It's just a yard sale thing. Anyway, we're going to talk about yard sales. Speaking of summer. Okay. The other summer thing today that I want to do, because on Thursdays on the program, we do the flip side, right? And on the flip side, we ask kind of just a more fun question and throw it out to you for whatever you think. And my question, I don't know if it's a, you know what? You always try and come up with a good question. Oh boy, everybody's going to love this question. And then you hope for the best. The question today, what is the one, and this is for 11:30. What is the one thing that you want to do this summer or want to get done this summer that you promised yourself? Because every year I think people make summer plans. And sometimes they're very concrete plans, like, okay, this is the summer vacation to the cottage. This is when we're going to do this.
This is when

0: Doug Ford in particular seems to be leaning that way of privatization of healthcare being a more efficient way to run healthcare in the province. And I don't think so at all. I don't think so at all. Unless the government and through OHIP pays private in, which is partly what's already happening, but anyway, pays some private industry to provide publicly funded healthcare. In other words, you know, there's certain now privatization of certain diagnostic clinics, imaging clinics, hip and knee assessment and surgeries. Some of those are leaning towards private companies providing the service. And that's just not good. It's not a good start. And there are people all over Ontario. I know the Waterloo Health Coalition is not the only ones going to Queen's Park today. They expect hundreds and maybe thousands from all kinds of communities to converge on Queen's Park today to protest that. And I hope Dougie looks out his little window there in his office and sees this and takes it to heart. Although I have my doubts about that, but I hope he does. So good luck to them as well as they travel to Queen's Park this morning. Much more to come. This is the Mike Farwell Show. I'm Larry Fedoric filling in here on 570 News Radio and Rogers TV.
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